and sleeping in my bed. You know what make it hard to take? I'm still making payments on the bed, you understand? I know I should have been there. Guess what? But I was someplace else instead, sleeping in somebody else's bed. You see, I believe in fair play.

And everybody around me knew it. That's what hurts. But I was in the dark for such a long, long time. I made up my mind that I'm gonna get what she's been giving. Get myself together and start living. I'm gonna hold somebody's baby. Y'all can help me say this.

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Oh, yeah. She said, "You ain't done nothing to me." She said, "But I ain't gonna stay here with you.

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I'm sitting here singing for y'all this evening, but I feel like I'm drowning on dry land. And I bet this has something to do with it. Listen, my grandmother told me the story about the little nearsighted dog that didn't see too well. He was crossing the railroad track one day, and the train cut off a piece of his tail. For the first time in his life, he decided to look up, just to peek back over the rail. So I guess I'm just like the little dog that lost his whole head, trying to find a piece of tail. Hang him up. God bless you. What more can be said? Little Milton. Little Milton.

0: singer in the Netherlands. Everybody knows him in the
1: I did it quite a lot. I did MC and for the Blues Estafette. Maybe you heard about it.
2: Of course, that's a wonderful festival. Yeah. It's a big festival.
1: Yeah.
2: I've had the. I was going to go one year with Frankie Lee and a contingent from here, but I had to do a recording with. I also played with Etta James, so we had to do an album, and it was tough. I wanted to go badly, but I've been to North Sea, and
1: it's in a few days.
2: Yeah,
1: we were a couple of days at Buddy Guy's Legends.
2: Yeah,
1: and he went over there. I think today or yesterday.
2: That's Yop's festival, right? Yop.
1: For Jaap? No, Jaap Hendrix.
2: Okay, yeah.
1: You know Jaap.
2: I know of him. He's a very famous man.
1: Yeah, I know him very well because I was emceeing the thing in Utrecht in the Blues Estafette.
2: Oh yeah.
1: The buddy is right over now to the North Sea Jazz Festival.
2: Oh, he's fantastic.
1: Yeah,
2: I love him very much.
1: Yeah, we were 2 days ago. We were at the Legends.
2: Oh, in Chicago.
1: In Chicago, and he told he was just. Packing his bags and going over there.
2: Yeah.
1: Yeah.
2: Yeah, I'll be a buddy's with a singer named Frankie Lee in September.
1: Yeah.
2: But it's a great club and I love Buddy, man. He's great.
1: But I heard this place is gonna disappear.
2: Yeah, sadly.
1: Well, this is a shame.
2: Yeah, it's a wonderful building. It's been here since 19th century.
1: Now we've been in St. Louis and we've been everywhere. And I think this is the best club from Memphis to Detroit and Chicago, St. Louis. But this is the best thing I've seen. And the food is very good.
2: Oh, good.
1: It's a shame that it's going.
2: You know, this used to be a hangout for American gangsters in the 1920s.
1: Yeah.
2: The Purple Gang used to hang out here.
1: Used to be a speakeasy.
2: Get whiskey from Canada and smuggle it back and forth.
1: Yeah.
2: Swim across the river.
1: All right. Yeah. Well, it's a shame that it's going to disappear.
2: Well, you know, maybe something will change, you know. Maybe that'll change because it would be a shame. To lose this place. It's got so much history.
1: Yeah, but it's not gonna build up on another place.
2: Well, I don't think anyone really knows right now.
1: Uh-huh.
2: But I think there's gonna be some people that are gonna try to make the public more aware.
1: Yeah.
2: And to try to save
1: this
2: club.
1: This is a shame. You know? Because it's a cultural thing. It's gonna they're gonna change it for money, you know.
2: Yeah.
1: It's a pity.
2: Well, if there's anybody out there with a lot of money that could help out a blues club, please get in touch with the Zoom Kitchen.
1: Yeah, this is a shame that it goes. It's beautiful. Thank you for having us.
2: My pleasure, and thank you very much.
1: Okay.
2: It's a pleasure. All right.
3: Bye-bye.
4: See you.
1: Bye-bye. 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
1: Here's one of the greatest songs written by the one and only Mr. Hank Williams when he was evidently on his way from Texas to the bayou country of Louisiana, where you find the old Pontchart Train. 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

0: Chris Farlow. We can work it out. Amerika staat nog steeds bol van de Elvis Presley-klonen die vaak met kleffe nummers de King willen eren. Op het album Tribute to the King doen de Jordanaires en de Elvis Presley-begeleiders Scotty Moore en DJ Fontana mee. Ronnie McDowell, The King is Gone.
1: I was barely 6 years old when I first heard him sing. And somehow I knew from that moment on it would be a lifetime thing. And I'd stand in front of a mirror day and night, and I listened to every one of his records, and I repeated every word, and I repeated every note till I finally got it right. And I was determined that maybe someday I could stand in front of an audience and somebody might come up to me and say, you know, you sound just like Elvis.

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1: Hele interessante man die Willy Forster, omdat hij een hele geschiedenis met zich meedraagt. 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
0: Joe Louis, ja. Yeah.
2: Joe Louis came. Joe Louis, Betty Gray, big stars come over there to entertain us, you know. So, yeah. Who we had never saw. They yeah. Come over, that's your recreation, you know. Say, ooh, look at that, I see a guy I never saw before like that. Well, I always, only thing that I really liked it was boxing.
3: Uh-huh.
2: I liked it, Joe Louis. He was the greatest prize fighter. But I liked the beautiful voices, like Billy Eckstein, Nat King Cole. Those beautiful voices, you know. Billy Eckstein, oh, darling. You know, like that, you know. But and you Joe Louis was the man, you know.
3: Yeah,
2: he was
3: the fist.
2: Farmer.
3: Yeah, yeah.
2: I tried, and...
3: He came from St. Louis, was it?
2: I don't know where Joe Louis come from. I thought it was Alabama.
3: Oh.
2: I thought, you know, I never inquired too much. Well, after I saw him, then I said, he's just another man, you know. Mm. I don't think no more than you and I do him or me. And I don't think you no more than me, and I ain't no more than you, because we all breathe the same breath.
3: That's
2: you know,
3: true.
2: We all
3: That's
2: breathe
3: true.
2: God's breath. And we all got a heartbeat. And it's all that heart. They always say your heart is on the left side. I never saw one, but they say it's on the left side. So I thank God for that, you know, for letting me live to see another day.
1: But when did you first start playing music?
2: I first started playing music professional in 48. Excuse me a minute. I got it. Yellow. Who's that?
4: Can I speak with Miss Danley, please?
2: Danley?
4: Yes.
2: Let me give you a number to call.
4: No, is she not living at that address?
2: No, she's not at this address. Do you know another one?
4: Okay, thank you.
2: Wait a minute. You said Miss Danley?
5: She's gone.
2: What are you doing over there? Huh?
4: I'm gonna
2: call you today. No, you asked for things. Excuse me, please. Yeah. You see what I tell you? Now, come on back in here with them until I get through. Because I done had too much stolen from me, baby. I can't have that. You can't just come in and run over me. I got to learn what I got to know what I'm doing. Ask for what you want. If you are that hungry, I'll give you some money to go to the store and get you some bologna or something. Damn.
5: Wow. You did, you play with Eddie Stout.
2: I'm playing up. I'm gonna play with him. We're going to Sweden, the 25th of next month. I think it's Sweden. I talked to Eddie Stout this morning.
5: He's from Austin, isn't he?
2: Yeah, that's right. Eddie Stout. I got my own
5: he's
2: band.
5: He's a funny guy, you know.
2: Huh?
5: He's a nice guy. He's
2: yeah, he's very nice.
5: He's
2: I met him in
5: Austin. Got a lot of humor.
2: Yeah, I met him in Austin, Texas.
5: Yeah.
2: I cut some records in Austin, Texas. And Antone Records.
5: Antone's.
2: That's right. I cut some records for Antone.
5: You play with almost anybody.
2: You play with
5: Muddy.
2: I played with Muddy for 6 years.
5: Yeah.
2: On tours.
5: Yeah.
2: But I never did play. I never did get hooked up in his band.
5: And you met Sonny Boy.
2: Oh yeah, he played. We played together a lot. Me and Rice Miller, Sonny Boy Williams, Sonny Boy, call himself Rice Miller.
5: This morning we went to his grave in Tuwala.
2: Yeah.
5: And we thought it was a shame that they buried him so far away.
2: That's right.
5: Because he meant a lot for the American music. I mean, for the blues scene.
2: That's right.

0: Onmiskenbaar de mondharmonica van Sonny Boy Williamson. En daarbij...
1: Ja, Memphis Slim, oftewel Pete Chapman op de piano. 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Ja, Willy Foster die vertelde nog even dat hij van boksen hield. Joe Louis, dat was zijn man. 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
0: 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Met Harley Wolf, met Sonny Boy, met Muddy Waters en noem maar op. En die mensen die kunnen zich ook nog goed herinneren.
1: Ja.
2: He was nice and he just had a bad mouth. He was nice. He treat people nice, you know. If you don't know him, you would fight him. You would hit him in the mouth, you know. Because he can't set up 5 minutes and talk to you unless he just call you a dirty name, you know. And he think it's nothing to it, you know. Yeah. If you say something that he don't like you say, oh, this is the apple. He said, you done bit off it, you know. And I said, no, I said, I done bit off it. Instead of saying, no, that's a joke, you ain't bit off it, he called me a darn lie, you know.
3: You knew the wolf, the wolf, Chester Burnett, the Howling Wolf.
2: Howling Wolf. Yeah, I met him quite a few times, but I never did play. I sat in on his show one time. I went to Chicago, and me and Muddy went over there, over to where he was playing, and he said, "Who is he?" You know, it's like, yeah. Muddy said, "This is Willie Foster. This." My harp blow on tour. He thinking, he can't blow no harp, you know. And he said, yeah, he can, you know. He thought he was a little bit more than me, because I was a young man. I had my style. Howlin' Wolf got his style of blowing harp, you know. And I like him. So his band was playing, you know. He said, all right, come on up here. Let's see what you can do. I went up there and said, the guy said, what you gonna play? I said, anything you can play. I can play it too, you know. So they said, okay. I said, what harp you gonna use? I said, I'm one of them. He said, get an E. So I got an A harmonica and start playing, you know. He said, yeah. He said, no, get your D harp. That's what Howler, get your D harp. I said, I don't like you blow D harp, you know. I said, I go in A up here, and I went on the, took the E harmonica and went on the keen end. I don't like that. Stay down there where you can blow it. I said, okay. So I got the D harp, and I played a few numbers. Played about the 4 or 5 number. He come up there, give me the harp. And he started playing, you know. How many more years?
3: Yeah.
2: You know, are you gonna wreck my life?
3: Yeah.
2: And when he got through, he said, I play that. I just grabbed me a C harmonic and told the guys to get in G. Yeah. And they got in G. Hey, play with a D. I said, I want to blow it in G. That's to my voice. I said, I don't want to try to sing. I can't say it like you. I said, I can't put gravel in my throat. You know, like gravel in the throat. But I said, now, don-dun, don-dun, don-dun, you know. I said, how many more years? You know.
3: Yeah.
2: And they, are you gonna wreck my life? And the people started screaming, you know, jumping. He come up there and took the harp from me, took his mic from me, you know.
3: What?
2: I said, you know, I don't be like that. And Muddy Waters said, don't pay him no attention, he's jealous. He's a jealous type of person.
4: Man, you know I done enjoyed things that kings and queens will never have. fact kings and queens can never get. And they don't even know about it. And good times

0: Geweldige stemmen van Howlin' Wolf.
1: Ja. 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
2: He taught me a lot.
3: Yeah.
2: I know my life, but he taught me. I said, seem like people like you. You know, and he played his old low-down dirty blue. Whoa, baby! Look how you got me standing around crying. And you know, he put his whole soul in it. I used to ask him, why you do that, you know? He said, that's a feeling. And I said, no, if it ain't a feeling. You know, look how you got me standing around crying. And he shake his head, and you can feel it. It's going all through him, you know what I mean. You know, I'm deep in love with you, little girl. Yeah, 'cause you're always resting on my mind, but you went away and left me and stuff like that. So that's a sad thing. And blues is sad. That's why blues originated from sadness.
4: Always sad.
2: I was born in the blues.
4: Always sad things.
2: Oh, always.
4: In the blues.
2: Always what?
4: Sad things.
2: Yeah, that's all the blues is about. Sad things. You stomp your foot. You sad 'cause it's hurting. You mash your finger. You be driving a nail and hit your hand. You're hurting, you know what I mean? You got the blues right then. You got, ooh, it's going all through you. That's the feeling. So you feel so bad, you know. You have a headache. You're setting up. You say, ooh, I got a headache so bad. Yeah, well, you're blue because you got a headache. Somebody said something to you. Don't say nothing to me. I got a terrible headache. You got the blues. I was born in the blues. I know my mother had the blues because I had to be born out in the cotton field where my mother was picking cotton. And my daddy says, my wife is going to have a baby and I don't know when it's going to come. She don't need to go out in the field today. And the man said, yeah, let her go out there and be picking cotton close around the house. So if she has that baby, she can beg for somebody and they'll come help her to the house. So... And told some more people, said, y'all pick cotton clothes out there and watch Sarah. That's my mother. Watch her, because she gonna have a baby. And it might have that baby today out there in that field, and y'all can help her to get to the house. They done that. But when the pains hit my mother, she said, oh, she hollered, and somebody come over there. They said, come on there to get her to the house. Then two or three of them come over there to try to get her to the house, but she was laying on the ground, you know. Mm. And the lady said, she you can't have the baby here. Say, yes, you can too. We're going to have to do something because the baby's coming. Well, I'm coming. I'm right there. My mother's bones done uncoupled. So if they done uncoupled, she can't walk. And she got about 100 feet, 100 yards, maybe about 100 yards to go to get to the house. And they couldn't carry her over there. And I'm hanging out, my head hanging out or whatnot. See? So then... a lady look and says, too late. They said, well, what are we going to do? She got the cotton sack and shook the cotton sack off and scooted up under my mother and said, time my mother got on that cotton sack, out on my shotgun. And that was me. And so, you know, and then I didn't feel bad. My mother didn't either because she loved it, people. She was a godson child, I believe. God give her wisdom to love everybody. Don't hate nobody. If you hate a person, you know what I mean. If I step on your foot, you look at me and you say, I hate you stepped on my foot, but still love me because I'm a human being. So she taught me all that. I was about 7 years old. I said, Mommy, I was born on a cotton sack. Uh-huh. and Cadman showed me where I was born. She said, well, Mama, how come I had to be born on the cotton? She said, because I didn't have time to go to the house. Then I realized what that was. The boss man wouldn't let me go to the house to have you. So then, by me being, you know, when I said, yeah, and when I got a little bit older, I said, Mama, how come I ain't got no sister or brother? That's when I learned.

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It happened one evening, one Friday evening, a long time ago. It rained, it started raining. 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